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Good afternoon and welcome to Black Wave on SWR 99.9 Sydney's West, coming to you from Blacktown. I'm your host Nat and it's great to have your company this Sunday, the 23rd of August. We've already kicked things off with some deadly music, My Mind by Beggar Boy, one oldie but a goodie and one of my favourites, For My Titters by Barker and Our Country, Our Life by Karimob. We've got plenty more amazing First Nations artists coming your way today, including Mitch Tambo, 3%, The Kid Laroi, and plenty more. So whether you're listening from home, out and about, or cruising around Western Sydney, thanks for joining me for the next hour of music, community, and culture here on Blackwave. And right now, let's get straight back into the music with Blackfellas by Local Knowledge, right here on SWR 99.9, where the difference is the music.

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That was Strangers by Tia Costello. Before that, we heard Dreamtime Princess by Mitch Tambo and Blackfellas by Local Knowledge. I've got a great community event to let you know about, especially for women listening. 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Again, that's Marana's Aboriginal Women's Group today from 2 to 4 p.m. at 220 West Market Street in Richmond. 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

You're listening to Black Wave on Swan 99.9 Sydney's West, and I am Nat. That was Baby I'm Back by the Kid Laroi. Before that, we heard the iconic Treaty by Yothu Yindi and Blackfella Whitefella by Warrumpy Bend. Now, with spring almost here, I've got a great one for all the green thumbs out there. Blacktown City Council's Travelling Plant Giveaway is back, giving Blacktown City residents a chance to give their gardens a fresh start with some free plants. Residents can collect 2 free plants per household each financial year, and there are a couple of upcoming giveaway days to put in the calendar. The first is Saturday, the 12th of September, from 9 till 1 p.m. at the Bark, which is a canine centre car park on Owen Street in Glendenning. So that's September 12th from 9 a.m. till 1 p.m. at the Bark Centre at Glendenning. Then on Saturday the 19th of September from 9 a.m. till 1 p.m. you could head to Blacktown Showground on Richmond Road, right here where Swan is out of. So right here on the showground at Richmond Road, Blacktown. So if you're a Blacktown City resident and you're looking to brighten up the garden for spring, head along and grab your 2 free plants while they're available. 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Sydney's West.

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That was We Don't Talk About It by Thelma Plum. Before that, we heard Looking Out by King Stingray and Incapable by Becca Hatch. Now, here's a little Black Wave did you know. When you donate blood, those donations are incredibly important because blood doesn't last forever. Red blood cells have a lifespan of around 120 days inside the body. But once donated, red blood cells can only be stored for around about 42 days. At the moment, ongoing shortages of type O and type A blood have been prompted for an urgent call for more people to donate, with winter illnesses keeping some regular donors away while hospitals continue to need blood. So generally, if you're not feeling very well, you're unable to donate. So we're asking those who are feeling well and tip-top to donate if you can. And here's another amazing fact, that almost 10,000

blood and plasma products are sent to the Australian hospitals every single day. That's thousands of patients relying on people in our community to roll up their sleeves and donate. 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

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That was Young Blood by 3%. Before that, we heard Send My Love by Jada Weasel and Who Got It by Denzel Kennedy. Well, that's all we've got time for on Black Wave this week. A big thank you for joining me and spending your Sunday afternoon with us here on Swan 99.9. 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That's if you're in immediate danger, please call 000. As you head off for the afternoon, stay safe out on the roads and in the community, and look out for each other. 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I'll be back again next Sunday from 12 until 1 p.m. for another hour of Black Wave right here on SWR 99.9 Sydney's West. My name is Nat. Thanks for joining me. And to wrap up today's show, this is Changes by Jem Casadaley. Take care, and I'll catch you next week.

0: Nine.
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9: I am so excited about being on this program. You're going to be blessed.
10: What are we talking about?
9: Spiritualism.
10: Spiritualism.
9: But it's not what you think it's going to be, is it?
10: That's right. There's a twist
9: there's
10: coming
9: a twist.
10: That you're not seeing.
9: Mm-hmm.
10: And the word spiritualism is like saying, when you talk about love, well, love is so multidimensional that the question is, love of God, love of man, love of money. Mm. Well, spiritualism is the very same way. Tell us something about some of the programs you do, because you have a really unique series. I'll let you introduce that.
11: Well, we've got a bunch of unique series. Are you talking about Authentic or the
10: Authentic.
11: New miniseries?
10: Oh,
11: Authentic. Yeah. Authentic, good. What we do is we take real questions that people actually struggle with, the kinds of questions that cross every cultural barrier, every generational barrier. Who am I? Why am I here? Does life mean something? Why do I suffer? Why is there pain? The existential questions. But then instead of doing it as a college philosophy class, we do it for the guy I call Joe Sixpack. Comes home from work, sits down with a six-pack, and he wrestles with these things, and maybe he doesn't know how to define those issues, but he listens. And so I'm talking to the people that I grew up with. I'm a recovering heathen. I sat in those classes. I took those philosophy classes. I drank at those fountains. And I thought, these people are looking for answers, and they won't give this a chance because they've been told what's in there.
9: Yeah.
11: They think they know what's in there. Why don't we compare notes between, like, Plato and the Bible, and Aristotle and the Bible, and Immanuel Kant and the Bible, and Leibniz and the Bible, and Nietzsche and the Bible, and Ayn Rand and the Bible. And that's what we're doing with that. The big, deep questions, and all the philosophers hit a dead end. They're all struggling with the same questions.
10: Hmm.
11: And then I dare the audience to read the Bible. And it's really taken off. It's
10: wow.
11: People are writing in going, okay, this is a little different. And we even admit where Christians mess up, it's like, yeah, it's completely true. Medieval church was a disaster. You're completely right about that. Let's give them credit where credit's due. They
9: sure.
11: criticize it, and they're not wrong about what we did.
10: Right.
11: So admit it. It's time for Christians to admit what we did, repent of it, and then say, you know what we should have been doing is reading this, and maybe try reading this.
10: Right.
11: And it seems to be working pretty good.
10: Wow. Yeah. That's really, really good. But we're going to dive into a program, and I just want to remind our listeners, we're going to take some questions.
9: Email us at live@3abn.org.
10: TV.
9: Sorry. Let me say it again. live@3abn.tv.
10: This is a topic that is, it's a hot topic.
9: Hot topic.
10: Because I want to have you just start out, Sean, by diving into how this topic of spiritualism caught your attention.
9: Yeah.
10: It took you down the road that you have gone down. Just kind of...
11: I don't know if I can pick one
10: right
11: on-ramp to this. Mm-hmm. Most of these topics, we create a new sort of mini-series documentary at Voice of Prophecy every year, and some of them I work on for 2 years, some of them 20. This one's 20, 25 years. I've been digging and reading, and I hated history as a heathen. I mean, it's just like, what's the point? They're all dead. How are you going to change your mind about anything? I hate history. Then I became a Christian, and I start to realize that everything you find in this book...
10: In the Bible.
11: Yeah, it doesn't matter who wrote the other history books. It'll verify this. And it doesn't... I mean, I don't know how many volumes we've got in the house. Gene's the history major.
0: Mm-hmm.
11: Yeah, and yeah, I hated history.
0: I converted you to history life.
11: Yeah, yeah. I'm her biggest convert. Yeah. So now I try to read... I like to read primary sources. Let's go back and dig. Let's see what these people were saying in the time. Let's quit reading. I mean, don't quit reading your college textbooks, but read.
9: Right.
11: Go back and read the original sources. And so I don't know how many we've collected, 4,000 or 5,000 history books. And I don't know, we try and wade through 2 or 3 of those every week.
10: Right.
11: So this one, I started collecting stuff years ago. I wasn't in the church, but something bothered me about a secret society I knew of in town. I'm not going to name them. I'm just going to say it was an occult group, and I thought so. And for some reason, I decided to engage them in a debate. And I'm only in my teen years, and then I started digging. Where in the world are they coming up with this stuff? Lucifer is the god of light. Jehovah's the jealous god. Where in the world are they digging this stuff up? And I started digging all the way back to ancient Egypt, and read original sources, and I discovered there's this thread that ties every system of belief in the world together. There's only two religions in the world, period. One thread you find in the Abrahamic faiths, in the scriptures, the Judeo-Christian perspective on who people are, what is the nature of a human being. And then there's an entire system that feeds every other belief system that exists anywhere on the face of the planet, and they're all linked together. So 20 years of reading that stuff, and now we've put together a brand new series that Voice of Prophecy is putting out here, and it's called you can find out about it. It's called The Serpentine Prophecy. And we're going to start in the oldest, dustiest archives on the planet and go right down to modern day and ask the question, you know, what did Plato and Hitler have in common? Where did all these ideas, everybody, it turns out, is drinking from the same fountain. And the look and feel of this, well, we have some, can we run that, or are we going to?
10: Yeah, let's do that.
11: All right, here's a little, let's run that beautiful trailer footage. This is what the Serpentine Prophecy kind of looks and feels like, and then we'll unpack it a little bit.
10: Okay, right. Sounds good.
9: Let's do it.
10: Thank you.
12: An ancient lie. A disturbing thread tying the present to the past. Whispers from age-old tombs. Things that move behind the shadows. Are there dark influences? Unspoken forces that have been quietly driving us from the dawn of civilization? Where are they trying to take us? The Serpentine Prophecy, the story you weren't supposed to hear.

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1: It's documentary style. There's four episodes here, and you can find it. You go to theserpentineprophecy.com. It runs four episodes.
2: Okay.
1: Four episodes. Yeah.
2: Length, general length of an episode?
1: The episodes are 30 minutes, and then there's a discussion group for another 30, 45 minutes after that. Okay. So the whole thing's an hour, hour and 15 minutes, and it'll be four episodes. I think you'll be glad that you went to this course, serpentineprophecy.com. Well, what's the biggest question in the world? What is the biggest question in the world for most people? And you were asking about authentic, and I kind of dilly-dallying that. What are we? What are we? What is this? Why am I here? What's a human being? And if you go to the scriptures, you find a surprise in there that some people are like, it describes a real physical existence. And most of the world, for most of history, hasn't believed that about us. They think we're something other than just a real physical existence. And I found it fascinating that Jesus, when he comes, it says he comes in the flesh. He's a real person.
2: That's right.
1: He eats, sleeps, and breathes. He's a real person. And it seems like we were made this way in the beginning. And in Eden, the Bible tells a story, we were made to touch things with our hands and to taste food and to see and to breathe. This is it. This is what God intended.
3: Amen.
1: We didn't float here. But then I started digging in. There's only one other perspective. One other perspective is the pagan worldview. And that's what we're going to unpack a little bit in the Serpentine Prophecy. And when you look at the pagan worldview, the teaching is pretty simple. We all struggle with this idea, where do we come from? And we have trouble believing the materialistic view that we're taught today. The materialistic view we're taught today is somehow atoms bouncing around in space hit each other, and here I am, a conscious human being, self-aware of my own existence, and I can contemplate the meaning of my life. That happened by accident? No. We all know mind must have come before matter. Somebody was thinking before the universe was made. It doesn't work any other way.
2: Right.
1: The pagans said that's all there was a great big cloud out there in space, a mist, the mind of God. And the mind started to congeal, and it became a giant plant and filled the universe, and then it became vegetable matter, then animal, and then it became man. But that was a big mistake. Becoming physical was a big, big mistake. And it happened because they said Saturn, the god of death, who's the last planet in the solar system, he's what the pagans would call the limiter. He's the serpent that stopped creation from happening and expanding and getting more beautiful. And he brings death to the world. The ancient pagans used to portray Saturn as the Grim Reaper, with the scythe and the hood and the whole thing, and as a serpent that brought death to this world. Fascinating. Where did that story stem from? You know, where did the pagans pick that little thread up?
2: Right.
1: So we weren't supposed to, but death brings us into a material existence, and now we're trapped in these physical bodies. Where did that idea come from? Well, a lot of people say, well, that came from Plato. You know, Plato's allegory of the cave.
3: Oh, yeah.
1: Remember taking that one in college? Yeah, Plato's
4: allegory. Philosophy 101.
1: Nothing's real, right? We're all trapped in a cave, and we're staring at the shadows on the wall. The reality's behind us, and all we can see is the shadows. What he's saying is physical existence isn't real. That's the pagan worldview.
3: Right. Mm-hmm.
1: It's not real. This isn't real. This is imperfect. Somebody messed up when they made a physical world. They called him the demiurge. God wouldn't have done this. Some lesser being made a mess out of this, and I'm trapped in a physical body. And when I die, I'm going to rejoin the great mind in the universe, like a spark going back to the original flame. Which is why Socrates, when he's condemned to death and he's sitting with the young people in prison, and they're all crying, our great teacher's going to die. Oh, no, drink the poison hemlock. He says, are you kidding? Best thing that's ever going to happen. I'm a philosopher. I'm going to leave this body finally and float around the universe, go back to the divine mind, kind of like nirvana, right? It's that concept. Mm-hmm. This is such an old teaching. And Plato, if you dig in, if you get past what they assign in college, he starts telling the story of where he learned this stuff. And he says, this one's fascinating. Ready to put a tinfoil hat on? Because this story gets a little bit weird. We can put on the tinfoil hat. In his book, Critias, Plato says there was once a civilization.
2: What's the title of the book again?
1: Critias, C-R-I-T-I-A-S. He makes an admission. We give him credit. He came up with this idea, dualistic universe. Perfection is disembodied and imperfection is embodied. And we give him credit. He says, no. I went to school in Egypt. So did Pythagoras. So did everybody. We all learned it there. And my great uncle, great uncle Solon used to tell us a story way back when, that there was this other civilization that attacked Athens.
2: This is what Plato said.
1: Yeah. He writes this in Critias. He says there was a civilization that existed. He calls them Atlantis. It's where the whole story of Atlantis comes from. All the conspiracy theorists are drinking at that fountain and making it weird. But he speaks about, this was a real place. They attacked us. And they all used to live moral lives and follow the will of God. They followed God's moral laws, is essentially what he says. He says, then they listened to the serpent. and they became corrupted and they were destroyed in a flood.
3: Mm.
1: So he's talking about a pre-flood civilization.
2: And no wonder where they got that from.
1: Where did they get that from?
2: Okay.
1: Some of them fled. They brought their ideas to Egypt. And the Greek philosopher said, we've been down underneath the temples. We've been down in the halls. They tell this old story. We used to be the mist god, and we became plants and then man. And then they had this philosopher in Egypt. His name was Thoth.
3: Mm-hmm. Thoth.
1: Yeah, it's like
2: T-H-O-T-H.
1: The packets of Thoth you get at Taco Bell. Thoth. Thoth was a real teacher, a real philosopher, and he's credited for giving the Egyptians the gift of learning and writing and the great teacher, the sage. When he dies, he's so revered that they deify him and he becomes the god Thoth, the one with the, I know you're into the Egyptian, well, not into the Egyptian
2: right.
1: gods. Don't write letters to 3ABM, I misstated that, but you know your Egyptian gods. He's the one with the ibis head. He's deified. The Greeks get there, learn about this guy. And what did he learn? Well, Thoth wrote, I was visited by the great dragon Poimandres. Mm. And Poimandres taught me that the universe was once a mist and we're not supposed to be in physical bodies and we're supposed to float away one day.
2: Mm-hmm.
1: It says that. The Greeks learn it. They love him so much, they rename him Hermes, Hermes Trismegistus,
2: right. mm-hmm.
1: the messenger god. And from there, he wrote a volume called the Hermetica. It's still for sale in the occult bookstores. Don't recommend getting it. Don't buy occult books. But
2: right.
1: it's still for sale to this day. And that becomes the source book for Greek philosophy, for Babylonian religion, for the schools in Alexandria, for all the alchemists in Egypt, for Madame Blavatsky in Theosophy. That was her textbook. It's obvious when you read Blavatsky, and you shouldn't read Blavatsky, but when you read Blavatsky, she's quoting from the Hermetica.
2: Oh, right.
1: She tells a story. Atlantis was only the fourth race in this world. The fourth root race. She says there's going to be seven, and the next one's going to be the Aryans. Their symbol is the swastika. She's mm-hmm. writing this in the 1800s.
2: Mm-hmm.
1: Germany, in the meantime, is going through a revival of seances and so on. Where do you think they got the idea that the Aryans should be the master race?
3: Mm.
1: It wasn't through pseudoscience even. It was at seances. It was through occult studies. Mm-hmm. They sent a delegation to Tibet looking for these masters that were left over, apparently, from Atlantis, who they thought were hiding in the mountains of Tibet. All the people who learned this, Blavatsky went to India to learn this. She thought she was finding the ascended masters and so on. And it all comes down to two schools of thought. There's one school that says we're not supposed to be in physical bodies. Right? Something's wrong with this world. They're right about that. I suffer. There must be something wrong with this world. The pagan said, well, maybe God messed up because I suffer. I must be something better than that, something disembodied. And then we've got the biblical worldview where Jesus comes as a real flesh and blood human being. He leaves this world as a real flesh and blood human being. Come on, touch me, guys. I'm not
4: That's
1: a ghost.
4: Right.
1: Mm-hmm. He eats some fish and has some honeycomb, has a meal for the road, doesn't drop through him. He's real.
2: Right.
1: He's real. And then he goes to heaven real. And then the angels say in Acts chapter 1, this same Jesus is coming back again, real, physical.
4: Yes.
1: And he's the Son of Man. What does that mean? Mm. It says in Revelation, he takes up home with us here. We were always supposed to be like this.
2: Mm-hmm.
1: There's only two schools of thought. The Bible says this is what God designed. We've messed it up. This is what God designed. The pagan school of thought says, this is a big mistake. Creation is a mistake. Who would be saying that? You know, creation is a big mistake.
2: Hmm.
1: We're supposed to be spirit beings. Spirit beings. So, my goodness, in this, we're going to unpack it. We're going to start in ancient Egypt. We're going to go all the way down through time, through Greece. We're going to look at some Greek myths and show that they're not telling what the story people think they're telling.
2: Mm-hmm.
1: Right? A lot of them are stories about how we're trapped in physical bodies. Not really about gods on Olympus. They didn't believe there were gods on Olympus. They're allegorizing all these stories from the Hermetica, mm-hmm. and they're teaching what today is still taught. They taught it in the mystery schools, and today secret societies still teach it. And it's all out of the same textbook, only two systems of belief in this world. So that's kind of where we're going with that. Mm-hmm. And we get all the original sources. We're going to unpack this in detail, show how Hitler got involved in this, how Blavatsky got involved in this, how the medieval alchemists were involved in it. We've been drinking from this fountain for a really, really long time. So we're going to rip the Band-Aid off. And then at the end of the program, I'm going to spend the night in the most haunted room in America and see if the ghosts really can come visit you there. And we're going to ask the question, can the dead speak to us?
4: Ooh.
1: Can the dead speak to us? Because the pagans say yes. What does the Bible say?
2: That's right.
4: I love that.
2: That is what you've just said over the last 7, 10, 15 minutes?
1: Yeah, I go on for hours.
2: But here's the point. Here's the point. A lot of people, you caught the attention of some of the people that understand that, and other people had that dog whistle head angle. Huh?
1: Yeah.
2: So if you were to distill that to the guy that says, well, okay, I believe I'm created by God.
1: Right.
2: Help me understand the other side of that, because there's even an avenue where this school of thought permeates Christianity.
1: Right.
3: Sure.
2: Okay, that's where it comes to the brass tacks where you still hear it today. Mama's in heaven, Papa's in heaven, yeah. Our friends in heaven, they're looking down on us, they're angels, they're my...
4: People talk to the dead.
2: People talk to the dead.
1: Right.
2: How do you distill that down to the common guy who's just going to church and filling up his cars with gas once a week?
1: Yeah, I know, and that was us at one point. And the question is, what did God make? And when he stepped back and said, it is very good, what did he say that about?
4: Man.
3: Creation.
1: He said that about a real man and a real woman.
2: That's right.
1: The real thing. We were made to live real lives. It was a big light bulb moment for me. It's like, it's meant to be real. And when Jesus wanted to identify with us, he became a real person.
2: Mm-hmm. That's right.
1: He stays that way. And he comes back. And if you read Revelation, it talks about a new earth. And we're planting gardens and we're doing things. And I don't know about you guys. I don't want to float around on a cloud. I just...
4: Oh, no.
1: Harp music? No, thanks. It's like...
2: That whole idea. So as you're putting this together and you're looking at the different angles of it, when people ask those elementary questions like, so are you saying that we should have been a spirit and we ended up in a body?
1: That's what the pagans teach.
2: That's what the pagans teach.
1: It was a mistake. Okay. Physical bodies were a mistake.
4: Oh.
1: They taught that the real God would never do anything as dirty or low down as creating a physical
2: limiting
1: existence.
2: Limiting them
1: to... Oh, yeah. Why would God do that? That's the pagans would say that. And so they don't even give creation to the Almighty God. They call him the Demiurge, this one being that came out of God, emanated from him, and he messed up creation and botched it.
0: Suar, 99.9.
1: The pagans will even tell you, some of them, depending on their tradition. If you talk about American sort of mystics, mm-hmm. like Manly P. Hall or some of these guys,
2: okay.
1: right? They'll tell you that was actually Jehovah that botched it and Lucifer is here to fix it. Mm. Yeah.
4: Wow.
1: He's the God of light who will release you back to higher forms of knowledge and you can be like the gods.
2: Which is what he said to Eve in the garden.
1: Mm. That's exactly right.
2: You will exalt to a higher right. level You'll if you like follow God. My plan.
1: The whole message is somehow God made a mistake. This isn't what you're supposed to be. This is what we're supposed to be.
2: Right.
1: This is what we're supposed to be.
3: Yeah.
1: The big question we're going to ask in Serpentine is, can the dead speak to you?
2: Okay.
1: 1 in 6 Americans says yes. They've heard from the dead. 1 in 6 right now. Wow. And, you know, the question is, well, how does that work? In one of the things, we're going to look at 1 Samuel 28. This is one of the most confusing stories in the entire Bible. Well, Sean, if you know, what's going on there, man? Seems like God condones all this stuff. There's a seance in that chapter, and seances
2: right.
1: were in the 19th century, right? Everybody went to them. Darwin went to one. Lincoln went to one.
4: Yeah.
2: Aleister Crowley went to
1: one. Aleister Crowley went to quite a few.
2: Oh, yeah.
4: He sure did. Yeah.
2: He had his library card punched quite a few times. Yeah, I tell you.
1: The B666, Aleister Crowley, man. What a guy. Mm-hmm.
4: What a guy. Oh.
2: The father of modern spiritualism.
1: Absolutely. Absolutely. Everybody says, oh, it's Satanism. And it's deeper than that.
2: Oh.
1: It's deeper than that. Here's what we want to do. I want to look at this story. And we've just described the pagan worldview.
4: Yes.
1: Right. Mm-hmm. The pagan worldview, the mystical God.
4: Yeah.
1: The mist in the universe, nothing's real. We're not supposed to be physical. And I want to ask one question, right? One thing we should probably set the table with, and then we'll look at the story together.
4: Okay.
1: What is the pagan concept of the universe? Well, the gods are above us in the heavens. We live here on this physical plane, trapped here, and down underneath the earth is the underworld.
3: Mm.
1: And when you die, that's where you go,
3: right.
1: to the underworld as a ghost.
3: Yeah.
1: Right.
3: Yeah.
1: And some of you know the stories that you were taught in high school and stuff. You got to cross the river Styx and you go into the underworld. You have to have a coin on your eye and stuff. That's it. And they call that underworld Sheol. That's the underworld.
4: Sheol.
1: That's the pagan concept. Sheol, it was called Sheol when you transliterate it.
2: Dante's first.
1: Right. Yeah, that's exact. Dante was taking out of the Hermetica. He wrote,
2: okay.
1: he borrowed straight out of that textbook. You can almost see him plagiarizing. And Sheol, the underworld, to the Canaanites, to the Phoenicians, they call it Sheol. It's the shadowy world of the dead. They go down there, and who knows what goes on down there? It's just shadowy and weird. The Hebrews also use the word Sheol. Mm-hmm. But to the Hebrews, it's a grave.
2: Right.
1: That's all it means. How do I know? Well, Job, when he's suffering, says, man, I wish I could go to Sheol. Mm-hmm. It's like, what do you mean? You wish you could go to Sheol, to the place of torment for the shadowy underworld of the dead? And like, why would you want to be tormented more? No, he just, in his concept, the Hebrew concept of Sheol is just the grave. Jacob says when he's dying, I'm about to go to Sheol. Mm-hmm. Jacob, Israel, going about to go to that shadowy world of the under? No, no, no. They just meant the grave. Mm-hmm. And that's the setting we need to ask ourselves when we get into the story of the Witch of Endor. What is this story? Is this an Abraham story? Is this a Bible story? Is this God telling a story? Or is this God showing us somebody else's perspective? Who are these people and what do they believe? Are they in the pagan camp or are they in Abraham's camp? That's the question in this story.
2: Good setting. Mm. Yeah. And I like the way you set that up, because there are a lot of stories told in Scripture which we miss.
1: Yep.
2: The Lord is speaking to the understanding of the people of that day. Mm. So they could grab it.
1: Yeah.
2: Such
4: the rich man and Lazarus.
2: Say it again.
4: The rich man and Lazarus, that's right.
2: Right. They knew what he was saying then.
4: Yeah, they did.
2: But today we put it in a different context and miss the bridge that he built between the understanding, the mindset, and what he was actually using as an object lesson to really drive home a solid point.
1: Yeah.
2: He was using the language and the understanding of their day. And this is one of those stories that also bring that out.
1: Mm-hmm. Oh, yeah, mm-hmm. absolutely.
2: Mm-hmm. So what verse are we going to? 1 Samuel
3: 28, chapter 28.
2: And we're going to start with what verse?
3: Yeah.
1: Oh, three,
3: verse
1: Jean?
3: Three?
1: Yeah, okay. Kick the ball down the field.
3: All right,
1: yeah.
3: All right.
1: It's
3: going to
1: be our Bible study.
3: So maybe we should just set the historical context here of where this story is happening, of course. We all, you know, we're familiar with Samuel, the prophet, and with the first king of Israel, that's Saul. And so here we're at the point of time coming toward the end of Saul's reign. Mm-hmm. David has already been anointed, and we understand that he is to be the next king. And so here we have this time now. Samuel has actually died, and we pick up the story, and that's how the verse begins, verse 3. Now Samuel had died, and all Israel had lamented for him and buried him in Ramah, in his own city. And Saul had put the mediums and the spirits out of the land. So that's interesting setup to that the king had actually made that decision to send away the mediums and the spirits.
2: The spiritist,
3: sorry.
1: Right, why?
3: Yeah. No. Yeah, and of course, that was biblical for him to do that.
1: Oh, yeah. God said, no, kick him out of the land. This is not the way we do things. They have to go.
2: So right.
1: At the beginning, Saul said, okay.
2: Be gone.
1: Be gone.
3: Right.
1: Go, right?
3: Right.
1: No, Deuteronomy 18, Leviticus 19, God says, drive them out of the land, get rid of them. This is dangerous.
3: Mm-hmm.
1: Why would that be dangerous? That's the question that I'd go into the story with. Why is that dangerous?
2: As a matter of fact, Isaiah 8:20 is what we always like to quote from
1: memory. Peep and mutter.
4: Yep.
2: But verse 19 is the key.
1: Yeah.
2: Should a people seek the dead on behalf of the living?
1: Right. Mm.
2: That's the key. So we Isaiah 8:20, to the law and to the testimony, that was a test to make sure they are not spiritists.
1: Right.
2: They're not mediums. They are not sorcerers.
3: Right.
2: It was not just about the commandments.
1: No, that's it. I've had a lot of mediums tell me, hey, Sean, what we do lines up with the scriptures. This is just God speaking through another avenue. It's like, oh no, my friend, no.
4: Not at all.
1: God shut this down. God
2: That's
1: said,
2: right.
1: not a chance. Mm-hmm. Why would the living go to the dead? There's a warning here already. There is something dangerous here. Don't mess with this.
3: Right.
1: This isn't what you think it is.
3: And the way it's recorded that way in Scripture, you know, it's sort of like a warning to us as we read the story. Like, hey, you're about to read of an event that really happened, but keep in mind the context and the biblical, you know, setting of these events.
2: Mm-hmm.
3: Yeah. Yeah. Should we keep going?
4: Let's go.
3: Would you like me to
1: verse
3: read? All right, verse 4. Then the Philistines gathered together and came and encamped at Shunem. So Saul gathered all Israel together, and they encamped at Gilboa. Mm-hmm. When Saul saw the army of the Philistines, he was afraid, and his heart trembled greatly. Mm-hmm. So that again sets the context for us of, you know, why is Saul the king? Why is he trembling greatly?
4: Exactly.
3: You know, God was not with them in this situation anymore. And, you know, God was really not with Saul anymore.
2: Mm-hmm.
3: And verse 6, and when Saul inquired of the Lord did not answer him. So he goes to God to ask him about this situation with the Philistines. The Lord did not answer him either by dreams or by Urim or by the prophets.
1: Here's a big question there. God will not speak to Saul through the appointed means.
2: That's right.
3: Right.
1: That's shut down. You're an unfaithful king. You are completely unfaithful. I'm not talking to you anymore. You've gone off the tracks. Mm-hmm. Well, if he's not in the camp of God and there's only really two systems of belief,
2: right.
1: He's moved into the other one. Mm-hmm. And God says, we're not talking to you anymore. And I'll have people say, you know, Sean, in this story, though, there's a communication and it's pretty convincing. And I think God used this to send a signal. This is God doing this somehow. See, God sometimes does this. The question we have to ask is, if God forbid it, mm-hmm. and he wanted them all driven out of the land, and he won't talk to Saul, what are the odds he's going to do it through a seance?
2: Zero.
3: Right, exactly.
1: It's like, no, dude, we've shut this down. Mm-hmm. No.
2: Right.
1: He's panicking because he knows he's in big trouble. He's lost God, and now he has to solve his own problems. And so he goes knocking on another door.
3: So he's faced with this enemy, and he's afraid. He's afraid. And then what he does next, I think, is what we often have a human tendency to do, unfortunately, is when we don't hear from God, we want to fix it ourselves.
4: Yes, exactly.
3: And we have our own human ideas of how things should proceed next. Yeah. But just like it doesn't go well for us typically when we choose that path, it's not going to go well for Saul here.
4: Right.
1: No, and when you get scared, you'll go anywhere.
3: Right.
2: Mm.
1: Yeah. Right? Yeah. Go anywhere.
3: You'll try anything sometimes.
1: Mm-hmm. Let's look at verse 7.
3: Would you like me to keep reading?
1: Keep going?
3: Yeah?
2: Sure.
3: Okay. Then Saul said to his servants, "Find me a woman who is a medium, that I may go to her and inquire of her." And his servants said to him, "In fact, there is a woman who is a medium at Endor." And, mm-hmm. of course, he'd already actually sent them out of the land, but there was still one there, so she was clearly working underground.
4: Oh, yeah.
1: You never noticed when George Lucas released the Star Wars films, and I wasn't a Christian at the time. Of course, I watched those back in the 70s. And at the very end of the scene, they're with the Ewoks, and suddenly the ghost of Obi-Wan Kenobi shows up at the party, and he's dressed in a mantle, and they're all on the moon of Endor. Isn't that interesting? Where did he get that from?
2: That's right. And also, what's going
4: on
2: to you?
4: Bewitch.
1: Is that there too?
4: Endora was the witch.
1: Oh, no kidding.
2: Her mother was Endora.
1: That's right.
4: Endora, the witch.
3: Yeah.
1: Yeah. Mm-hmm. They make it cute. A little nose wiggling.
4: Make it cute. Yeah. Twinkle. Yeah.
2: Right. Twinkle. Yeah. But also, the mediums, or another phrase for mediums nowadays is?
4: Oh, fortune tellers of today.
1: Right. Psychics.
2: Yeah. Psychics.
3: True.
1: They're still doing it. It became big on TV.
4: They look so good, don't they?
2: Yeah, I addressed that in this topic on spiritualism, but that's a different topic altogether. Yeah, what the devil is doing, and there's a phrase that I've heard before, he is converted after the modern order of things. He always seeks to redress an old lie in new garments to access a new audience, and that's what's happening today.
1: You know what I find interesting? You say that, and here is an interesting thing that I've noticed. And you know that in the 1800s, seances were huge in America and England. Huge, huge, huge. And you start reading what people, the spirits told us this, and they told us that, and they told us that. Since about the 1950s, 60s, 70s, pay attention to what UFO abductees say that the aliens told them. It's word for word exactly the same as in the seances. You're right. It's spiritualism redressed for the tech age.
2: That's it. Mm-hmm. And then Time Life actually did a 7-book series called The Unexplained.
1: Yeah.
2: That was another door. We had a person that had that book set in their house, and they saw all kinds of spiritualistic things happening in their home. The daughter was seeing people in their house, and I said to them, there's a door open in your house somewhere.
4: A doorway.
2: And when they got rid of those books, it all stopped. Mm. The Unexplained, The Afterlife, The Phenomenal. Yeah. And once again, repackaging it, it's an old lie.
1: Yeah.
3: Sure.
4: Yeah.
3: Sure.
1: It's all the same. I mean, every one of them takes us out of the same textbook. It's all out of the one book and the one philosopher, and he got it from the dragon, he said, from the great serpent.
2: And what was his initial lie?
4: You shall not surely die.
1: You will not really die.
2: Right.
1: Yeah. Same thing.
4: Yeah.
1: Same story. Moon of Endor. Yeah. The guy looks just like Samuel. I can't help but notice that in retrospect. It's like, why would you bring Samuel into Star Wars on the Moon of Endor? Oh, I see what you're doing.
3: Yeah.
1: Yeah. Same story.
2: But when your eyes are trained, you see it.
4: Yes.
1: Yeah. Right. Most Hollywood blockbusters are written by out of the Hermetica. Almost all of them. Wizard of Oz.
3: So the storylines come out of there?
1: The Wizard of Oz. What are the three people with Dorothy going to go find a wizard? Well, we got the straw man. That's the vegetable man. The very beginning, we were plants first. Mm-hmm. Then we got the cowardly lion. Mm-hmm. That's Adam. We became animals next. And then we have a tin man with no heart. We're trapped in a physical body. It's a prison.
2: Mm-hmm.
1: It was written out of the Hermetica. Pinocchio, written out of the Hermetica. Same wow. thing. He doesn't really get his great awakening and enlightening until he goes into the belly of this fire-breathing whale. That's no whale. It's a fire-breathing whale. Come on. Mm-hmm. He goes down into the underworld, into what is it called? It's not Never Never Land. That's another story. But
2: mm-hmm. And also, Peter Pan is the child's version of Pan, the god Pan.
1: Yeah, it's the exactly right.
2: Just dress it up for the kids to enjoy it. Yeah.
1: It's the same plot over and over and over again. Yeah. And what's interesting, if you thumb open the Hermetica, you go, oh, here it is. Bullet points on how to write these stories. Mm-hmm. It's fascinating. Only two religions in this world.
2: That's right.
4: Let's get back to
1: the story. Verse 5.
3: Yeah.
0: Soar, 99.9.
3: Verse 8, I
1: over
3: think,
1: an
3: is
1: eight.
3: Where we were.
1: I have my bifocals, but I can't read the itty-bitty numbers.
3: So Saul disguised himself and put on other clothes, and he went and two men with him. And they came to the woman by night. Mm. And he said, please conduct a seance for me and bring up for me the one I shall name to you.
1: Stop there for a
3: sure.
1: second.
3: Sure. Mm.
1: Notice
3: there's a lot
1: this.
3: There, isn't there?
4: Yeah, it is.
3: Yeah.
1: Right. We all know in advance. If you haven't read the story, here comes a spoiler alert. Samuel, he wants to talk to Samuel, the dead prophet, right?
2: A prophet of God.
1: A prophet of God. Where does he expect him to come from here?
4: Oh, yeah.
2: He's looking for him to come from beneath.
1: To beneath. Not where do heaven. The Canaanites, who were supposed to leave the land, believe the dead are?
2: Above.
1: Well, no, the Canaanites.
4: Oh, okay. Canaanites.
1: The
4: below.
1: Canaanites
4: down,
1: believe down below in Sheol and the shadowy underworld.
4: Yes, right.
1: Saul's gone to the other system. Hey, bring me Samuel. He's down there. Mm-hmm. You know he's down there. Mm. And this is a Canaanite story. This is not an Abrahamic story. This is not a biblical story. This is God showing what happens on the other side of the coin.
3: So he shows up with that worldview and with that expectation.
1: He's already moved over to the Egyptian position. Mm. The king of Israel has. Mm. Bring him up. If this is a prophet of God and he's out there somewhere, where would we, if that's the way it worked, where would he be?
2: He'd be in heaven. Yeah.
1: He'd be up.
3: Right.
1: Bring him down.
3: Right.
1: No, bring him up. Bring him up.
3: Yeah.
1: Mm. Yeah.
2: But the reality, just to put the pin in it for those who may not understand the full picture, when the prophet died, he was buried. He was not in any one location in a conscious existence.
1: Mm-hmm. No, he was in Hebrew
2: Sheol. But in the Sheol, believe.
1: The grave.
2: Right. He was in the Hebrew Sheol, the grave. Okay.
1: Yeah. Right. But bring him up.
3: Keep going?
1: Yeah, verse 9.
3: Okay, verse 9. Then the woman said to him, look, you know what Saul has done, how he has cut off the mediums and the spiritists from the land. Why then do you lay a snare for my life to cause me to die? So, I mean, she's working underground. She's fully aware of what's happening.
1: Fascinating. Somebody taps her on the shoulder and says, hey, man, something's wrong here. Even she now knows something's wrong.
4: She knows. Yeah.
2: Can you imagine a witch who knows I'm in trouble here. This is not right.
3: Right.
2: But the man who made the edict to put her out of town has disguised himself, so she can't even see. You know, I always said that one of the first indications that we have moved away from light is we change our identity.
1: Mm-hmm. Yeah.
2: And that was the thing. Saul's identity was changed. New garments.
3: Yes, true.
2: He puts on his clothes.
3: He's disguised his true identity and concealed himself to be someone completely different.
1: He's either incredibly deceived because he knows a moment ago God's not answering him. So how can he give a message from God to this medium? He's either that deceived or he's lying to get what he wants here. Either way, this is a huge mess. And we do the same thing. We get desperate. We let go of God. We start doing things our way. And then we want God to bless it.
3: Mm-hmm. Mm. And we can even deceive ourselves enough that we start to believe the lies.
4: Yes.
3: You know, it almost feels like Saul thinks he's doing the right thing, but I mean, he knew better. He knew he wasn't doing the right thing here, but he's so deceived even himself in this process.
2: As you're joining us, we're talking about some of the roots of spiritualism.
4: Yes.
2: And this story, as Sean and Jeannie has pointed out, is one of those where the Lord is using this example to show that Saul had departed from the Hebrew understanding of Sheol to the Egyptian understanding of it. Mm-hmm. And he's now communicating with all the language and imagery that has disconnected him from the Lord. Yeah. And he's believing this and giving endorsement to the witch of Endor to somehow say, we're fine, you'll be just okay. You do what I ask you to do and no harm will come to you in the name of the Lord.
1: No, exactly. And he's bringing God into the equation.
2: Wow.
1: The question that we'll probably want to address in the next segment is pretty simple. Did this happen anywhere else in the faith of Abraham, Isaac, and Jacob?
4: Ah.
1: Did this happen in Israel? Did it happen in Christianity? Where do some of our ideas come from? Have we baptized paganism in the name of the Lord sometimes? And that's kind of, I think we can tease with that, because did this happen again?
2: Okay, those are questions that people are going to be asking. Where should they send the text, honey?
4: Email us at live@3abn.tv.
2: That's right, and today spiritualism has so many garments.
4: It's alive and well, isn't it?
2: It's alive and well. It's in videos, sad, music, books. Oh. And 30 seconds, just tell us, where are some of the places that spiritualism is hiding itself today?
1: Do I dare say what I'm about to say?
4: Uh-oh.
1: Right sometimes in the heart of Christianity, and we'll talk about it. Ooh. Coming up pretty quick here as to how did it sneak in, why do we think it's real, and why are we accepting it? Yeah.
2: It's amazing how this fallen angel has found his way into the very place where he claimed the very declaration of spiritualism, I will be like the Most High. Mm-hmm. And today...
4: And you shall not surely die.
2: Say that one more time.
4: You shall not surely die. The biggest lie that is followed today.
1: Right. Every culture has a serpent. In South America, Quetzalcoatl, the feathered serpent god. Every single one of them, and he's always telling the same stories. And it turns out there's two systems of belief in this world, this book and everything else.
2: That's right. That's right.
1: Wow. That's it.
4: That's it.
2: But we were walking through.
1: Yeah.
4: This goes back to
3: Samuel.
4: The story.
3: First Samuel, correct.
2: Saul, yes. The witch of Endor.
3: Yes.
2: And we ended at verse
4: Samuel chapter
2: 28.
4: Mm-hmm. Okay. What verse?
3: Chapter 28. And I think we ended with verse 10. Is that right?
1: Yeah, we're in 10.
3: So, yes. Yeah, so Saul has gone to see, he asked his people to find him a medium. He had formerly asked them all to leave the land, but he asked his people to find a medium, and they found this woman in Endor who is underground. Mm-hmm. And so now he goes to her to see her, and he is

0: And he said, bring up Samuel for me.
1: Pagan story. This is Sheol of the Canaanites and the Egyptians and the Phoenicians and the Babylonians. This is not, this is God showing the other side of the coin. This is not God saying, here's how things are.
2: No.
1: It's God pulling back the drape saying, here's what's going on out there.
3: That's right. Because the Hebrew Sheol,
1: is just the
3: divine Sheol, is simply the grave.
1: Just the grave.
3: But in the Egypt, in the Egyptology aspect of it,
1: right,
3: there's this underworld that everybody's still hanging out.
1: And they're waiting for judgment down there, and they'll either go to the Elysian Fields or just stay there. But it's not great. It's not great either way. And they're all just down there floating around. And this story has them saying, bring me Samuel up from there. Mm-hmm. How's this story in the Bible?
2: Right.
3: And that's why later on when we go to Revelation, you see Hades, the real place of destruction.
1: Yeah. Right.
3: Not a place of people hanging out.
1: No.
3: It's restored to what it actually really is.
1: Right. Mm-hmm.
3: It's a place of destruction. Yeah. It's not a meeting place for the departed.
1: We'll have that in the serpentine. We're going to talk about that. Jesus says, wait a minute, I'm the one who holds a key to that
4: anyway.
1: That's right. I have the key to Hades.
3: Right.
1: Sheol. Yeah. Pagan underworld. Eolds. Yeah.
3: Okay.
1: Mm-hmm. Okay. Mm-hmm.
3: So verse 11, he's saying, bring her up. Bring him up.
0: Bring Samuel for me.
4: Mm-hmm.
0: So verse 12, when the woman saw Samuel, so she sees Samuel.
1: Isn't that interesting?
0: Yeah.
1: Saul doesn't.
0: Right. Mm-hmm. She cried out with a loud voice, and the woman spoke to Saul, saying, why have you deceived me? For you are Saul. So when Sean and I were looking at this recently, I said we were reading through, and I said, wait, stop. How does she know that it's Saul? What happened at this point that suddenly the Witch of Endor knows that it's Saul? I think, like Pastor Lama Kang, you're very tall, unlike me. So I think even if you were disguised, if you were walking around 3ABN, I'd probably figure out it was you.
4: Exactly.
0: And Saul was very tall, too. Yes. And so I thought, maybe
1: that's
0: why.
1: A full head above everybody.
0: Yeah, maybe that's why she figured it out. But I was intrigued, so I dug a little bit deeper, and I found something in a book called Patriarchs and Prophets.
4: Yes.
0: And it's all right if I can just share with you here.
4: Please do.
0: There's some beautiful insight here. Mm-hmm. And she wrote, the woman's first words under the spell of her incantation had been addressed to the king. Why hast thou deceived me? For thou art Saul. Mm-hmm. Thus, the first act of the evil spirit, which personated the prophet, was to communicate secretly with this wicked woman to warn her of the deception that had been practiced upon her.
4: Mm-hmm.
0: The message to Saul from the pretended prophet was, why hast thou disquieted me to bring me up?
3: Mm-hmm.
0: So isn't that fascinating, that communication that happens
3: in
0: there.
3: The spirit world.
1: Who's tapping this woman on the shoulder, the medium, saying, hey, it's Saul.
3: That's right.
1: Right? I read this at first and thought, did God do this?
0: Mm-hmm.
1: It doesn't seem so.
3: No.
1: It seems like the principal agents here are fallen angels, and they're going, hey, guess who this is? Guess who you got in the cave here
3: today? That's right.
0: Yeah.
4: I'd like to read this right here, because in Patriarchs and Prophets also, page 635 in my remnant Bible, because there is an alliance going on here. It says, those who set themselves against the government of God have entered into an alliance with the arch apostate, and he will exercise his power and cunning to captivate the senses and mislead the understanding. He will cause everything to appear in a false light.
0: Mm-hmm.
4: And that's what was happening here.
0: Mm-hmm.
4: You're going to say something, huh?
3: Yeah, there was a statement you made about the one notifying the witch.
4: Yes.
3: Say that one more time.
0: Right.
3: Because I know people probably heard it but missed it.
0: Yeah.
3: It went by 80 miles an hour.
0: Right. They may be distracted.
3: And then Sean alluded back to it. He asked, who was notifying her?
0: Right.
4: Yes.
0: Right.
3: Did all of a sudden God say, do you not know that this is Saul? No.
4: No.
3: He pulled himself out of this a long time ago. I'm not even involved in this. This is like, I'm not even here.
0: Yeah.
4: And she saw.
0: Yeah. Yeah, it says that's the first act of the evil spirit, which personated the prophet, was to communicate secretly with this wicked woman to warn her of the deception that had been practiced upon her. Is that the part you were referring to?
3: Yes. So the same spirit that's making Samuel appear, that's not Samuel.
1: Right.
3: Is saying, wait a minute, that same evil spirit perpetrating that, that's why Deuteronomy calls it familiar spirits.
1: Mm-hmm. Right.
3: Is the one warning her that this is Saul. So an evil spirit is warning her that this is the king that's here.
0: You're in trouble. Watch out.
3: He's manipulating us. He's manipulating you, but we know who he is.
4: Uh-huh.
1: Yeah.
3: Because he put us out.
1: They know him better than

0: even Saul realizes, because he's in their camp at this point.
1: Right.
0: Yeah, and I've always wondered, like, why are you tipping her off like this? What are you gaining at this point? Are you laughing about this whole thing? See what I got here? I got the king of Israel, I've got you, I've got... Mm-hmm. Or it's a warning. Like, why a warning? Why does she need a warning? What? Right. Yeah.
2: Soar, 99.9.
1: And you're going to see in just a moment how dark this spirit gets.
3: Yes, absolutely. Very dark.
1: And I don't want to go there yet, because it's really amazing. But Once again, we have to keep in mind, God is not in this conversation.
0: No. Right. And the funny thing is, growing up as a kid, I heard people preach this. See, sometimes God bends the rules, and he sent Samuel down here for a chat. That is not at all what the story says.
1: No.
0: And it's very clear, Saul never sees Samuel.
1: No, he doesn't.
3: No,
0: she sees somebody
4: something.
0: Coming up.
4: She sees something. Yeah.
0: She says, what did you see? It's, I see something. I'll bring up spirits.
3: Right.
0: What did you see? What is it, verse 13 here?
1: Mm-hmm. Verse 13.
0: Right. And the king said to her, do not be afraid. What did you see? Mm-hmm. And the woman said, I saw a spirit ascending out of the earth. Where's that story come from?
1: Okay.
0: That's a pagan story. Right. Spirits coming back up out of the earth? That is not a Bible story. Well, it's in the Bible, but you know what I mean. It's not a biblical point of view. There's only two religions.
1: Okay, so just make that point you just showed me, because my wife has this note in the Bible that's powerful. When Saul asked that question, what was he asking?
3: Asking a witch to be his eyes.
0: Wow.
3: That's what he was asking. I even wrote it.
1: She has it in her Bible. We went to and she says, Saul is asking a witch to be his eyes.
0: Right. Yes.
4: And this is the king of Israel.
3: The king.
0: And don't forget that he is so desperate at this point. He knows he's got to go to war, and God has left him. He knows he's on the wrong side of history now. He knows he's done the wrong thing. He's so desperate that she sees something. He doesn't know quite what it is, but he leaps to it. That's got to be Samuel. He wants to believe it. Hmm. He wants to believe it.
1: Right, he wants to, because that's his, so to speak, his out.
4: Right.
1: Where God is not speaking to me, at least Samuel is.
0: See, here it is, verse 14. So he said to her, what is his form? So he does, he can't see anything.
1: Right.
0: And she said, an old man is coming up. Mm-hmm. He's covered with a mantle. And Saul perceived that. It doesn't say he saw, hey, that's Samuel.
1: That's right.
3: No, he didn't.
0: Perceived it was Samuel. He stooped with his face to the ground and bowed down. Now we got a problem.
4: Yes.
3: Bowing down?
0: Bowing down. Yes. There's a few instances, you know, there's a couple of problems here. Saul perceives it's Samuel, it doesn't say it was. It only starts talking about him like he is Samuel after this point, really.
1: Right.
0: In this story. Okay.
1: Perception.
0: He thinks it's Samuel, but the other problem is he bows down in front of it. If this is the prophet of God, I'm reminded of what happened when John bows down to the angel in Revelation 19, and the angel says, hey, what are you doing?
3: Don't.
0: Get up off the ground.
3: Yes.
0: I am your fellow servant. Don't do this. Samuel is quite happy. No, there's no, hey, what are you doing, Saul, man? Mm-hmm. I'm just Samuel.
1: No.
0: Who wants worship?
1: Satan does.
4: Right.
3: Oh.
0: Yeah.
4: And they had a real life until Samuel passed away. Of course, Samuel and Saul had a real life relationship, and Saul would not have bowed down to Samuel. Or if he tried, Samuel would have stopped him.
1: As a man of God, he would have said no.
0: The more you watch the story, the more messed up it gets. This is not God acting in Samuel's life. This is Samuel taking matters in his own hands and going over to the other side.
1: Mm-hmm.
0: Samuel, not Samuel. Samuel's good.
4: No.
0: Samuel died in the Lord.
4: Let's
0: get
4: careful.
0: That clear.
3: Right.
0: Saul messed up.
1: Now he's bowing to an evil spirit.
4: Right.
0: Yeah.
4: That accepts his worship, his false worship.
1: Mm-hmm. Mm-hmm. I will be like the Most High.
4: Right. Right.
1: It's been fulfilled right there in Saul's presence.
0: Yep. Yes. I got the king of Israel. Imagine this. The king of Israel, God's covenant people.
4: Right.
0: Somebody, it's not David's time yet, but somebody in that king line from David's line later is going to be Messiah. Mm-hmm. And now we've got a spirit having the first king of Israel bow down to him. It's probably his idea in the first place to get a king in Israel. And now the leader of God's covenant people is bowing at his feet.
1: Mm. Wow. That is powerful.
3: Wow.
1: Yeah. I'm getting in. There's a door open. I'm in.
4: Yeah.
0: I'm in.
4: It's just
0: he takes over here.
4: Should we keep going?
1: Oh, yeah.
3: Okay. Yeah, let's keep going.
4: Verse 15. Now Samuel said to Saul, now perceived Samuel, said to Saul,
3: right.
4: Why have you disturbed me by bringing me up?
3: Help.
4: And Saul answered, I am deeply distressed, for the Philistines make war against me, and God has departed from me and does not answer me anymore, neither by prophets nor by dreams. Therefore, I have called you that you may reveal to me what I should do.
0: Right. He just said, God won't speak to me through prophets. So now I'm coming to you.
4: Yeah.
0: What is Samuel supposed to be?
1: God's prophet.
0: Right.
1: But so this is not Samuel.
0: It can't be Samuel.
3: Of course not.
0: It can't be Samuel. The language of the story says that Saul's gone over to the other side, to the Egyptian school of thought. It's not Samuel. And God's about to show us what happens when you walk that path.
4: Mm. Right.
1: So let's punch this into that right now. Let's, you know, that little punch card. Let's put this hole right into that punch card. Everybody that looks like a prophet of God is not a prophet of God.
0: Mm. Right. What is Jesus warning for the last days? Beware of
3: false
0: prophets.
4: Right.
1: Who comes to you in sheep's clothing, but inwardly are ravenous wolves. Mm. So watch out for the exterior. Watch out for what you see. Because a lot of people, you know, that's why the eye is not always the most reliable source to conclude that what I'm seeing is actually true. God's word is the only test ground.
4: Right.
0: We often point, Christians love to point to miracles as proof that God just did something. And does that happen sometimes? Absolutely. Mm-hmm. I've seen them. Mm-hmm. But is that where you rest your faith? The answer is
1: No,
0: it can't be. In the last days, Revelation makes it very clear that what happens in the last days is all the miracles are in the wrong places. There's fire coming down from heaven in the sight of men on this earth. Mm-hmm. Who's doing that? Not God.
3: No, it's not.
0: Right? Unclean spirits like frogs coming out of the mouth of the and working signs in Revelation 16. The miracles happen in all the wrong places at the end. You can't rely on the miraculous or the spectacular as evidence that God is at work. If you did, this story means God's at work, and God is underlining, I am not at work here. This is not me. Watch out. Mm. When I say something, I mean it, and you take that to the bank, and I don't even need to verify that with a miracle. You trust my word.
4: Amen. Mm. Yeah. So just like you shared with us earlier, Angela, it's actually the opposite, that we need God's guiding our eyes. We need to see through His eyes.
3: Yeah. They had a witch guide in their eyes, which is really a demon, right?
1: Right. The witch became his eyes.
4: Yeah. Right.
0: That is a great thought.
4: Right. Yeah.
1: The witch became his eyes. Mm. I can't see anymore. I'm blind.
3: Oh.
1: What's the evidence of departure from spirituality? I'm blind.
3: Right.
1: And I don't even know it. Wretched, miserable, poor, blind, and naked, and you don't even know it.
0: Right. That's it?
1: So he's blind, and he doesn't even know it. He's looking for something, but he can't see it. Because he's blind.
3: Let's get back to the story.
4: Yeah.
1: Wow.
4: Yeah.
1: Really
4: so where did we end off?
0: Verse 16.
4: 16.
1: Verse 16 now.
4: Then Samuel said, "So why do you ask me, seeing the Lord has departed from you and has become your enemy?" So
3: God is nice.
1: This is deep.
0: Yeah.
4: It is.
0: Is this God working?
4: Yeah.
0: No.
3: No.
1: Okay. I want to just kind of turn to our audience here. If you're listening, I've got to ask you this question. I'm hoping you're grabbing this because the spirit is so engaging Saul now that he's actually mocking him.
0: Mm-hmm. Oh, yeah. Mm-hmm.
4: Right.
1: He's actually at the point where he's mocking a man of God, former man of God, who God is no longer talking to. The spirit of the Lord has departed from him. And he's saying, so since the Lord has departed from you and has become your enemy, is this the alternative? We're friends now?
0: Yeah. So-called Samuel.
1: Right. Yes. Right. We're friends now? Right.
3: Wow.
1: You've come to me since the Lord departed from you?
4: Yeah.
1: How could the Lord depart from you and still use his prophet to speak to you?
0: Mm. Yeah.
1: It's not possible.
0: No. I've got you now. Mm-hmm. Look what you've done. What I love is in the next two verses.
3: All right, let's go.
0: The devil tells the truth sometimes.
3: Mm. Yeah.
0: He's the father of lies, but he tells the truth on occasion.
3: Yeah.
0: Listen to this, verse 17.
3: Go ahead.
0: The Lord has done for himself as he spoke by me. Well, that part's not true. For the Lord has torn the kingdom out of your hand and given it to your neighbor David. Did he just tell the truth?
3: Mm-hmm.
0: Yes.
4: Mm-hmm.
0: Because you did not obey the voice of the Lord nor execute his fierce wrath on Amalek. Therefore, the Lord has done this thing to you this day. That's all true.
1: Mm-hmm.
0: I'm reminded of that scene in Zechariah 3 with Joshua and the angel. And the devil is standing there saying, he's filthy. Mm-hmm. Is he telling the truth?
3: Yeah.
0: Yes.
1: Yes.
0: And when the devil says, Sean, you are filthy, is he telling the truth? Yes. Mm-hmm. He absolutely is. Yes, you did these things. Yes, you sinned. Do you deserve death? Yes, I do. He's telling the truth there.
3: Yeah.
0: He's gloating. Mm-hmm. This is the world I own.
4: Mm-hmm.
0: Here's what I find interesting. You never notice in that scene. In Job chapter 1, all the sons of God gather, and who shows up in place of Adam? Lucifer shows up. Satan comes in. Mm-hmm. And God says, hey, where have you been? And he says, I've been walking to and fro on the earth. He is not saying, I went for a stroll down there on that world.
1: No.
0: In the ancient world, the foot is a symbol of ownership. You can only walk on what you own. He's saying, that's my land now.
1: That's right.
0: Those people made in your image gave it to me. That's right. Why God says to Abraham in Genesis 13, hey, go for a walk. Everywhere your foot touches, that's for you. Oh, yeah. That's why Jesus, when he comes for his church, we meet him in the air. When the judgment is done and we've gone through the books and we sing, just and true are thy ways, O King of saints, he comes down and his foot touches the Mount of Olives and the Son of Man claims the earth.
1: Amen. That's right.
0: But in the meantime, this is the song the devil sings. I own this place.
1: Right.
0: And I own you. Look at the mess you're in.
3: Yeah.
0: See? You're in my kingdom now.
1: And you know, and even when Satan tempted the Lord in the wilderness, he says, I own this land.
0: It's been given to me, man.
1: It's been given to me.
0: Yeah.
1: His dominion. He said, Adam gave it to me.
4: Right.
1: So.
3: But Satan will get you in, what is it? Get you in trouble and he'll tell on you.
0: Mm-hmm. Oh, yeah.
3: And he'll tell on you.
0: Yeah. But right. It's like, that, right. But he
3: said,
0: does.
3: God, look what he did.
0: He does this to sinners, right? This doesn't have to be the end for you. When the devil says, see what you've done, it's hopeless. Mm-hmm. You've offended your family.
3: Yes.
0: You've lost your job. You're back on the alcohol. You're back on this.
3: Yes.
0: You're back on that. You lied again. What a mess you made. You are filthy. And see, you walked away from God, and now he's upset with you.
3: Yeah.
0: And it's all done, and I own you now, and there's no hope.
4: There's always hope.
0: With Saul, it has to end badly here. With you, it doesn't have to end badly.
3: It doesn't.
0: No. It doesn't have to end badly.
3: No.
0: You can still take this point and say, yeah, you know what? That's true. And that's what God's waiting for you to say. It's all true. I did do all that, and I need Jesus.
3: Amen.
0: And God says, if you confess your sins,
3: he's
0: faithful and just.
3: That's right.
0: To forgive our sins and cleanse us from all unrighteousness.
3: Clean you up.
0: All unrighteousness? Mm-hmm. That's in 1 John 1, verse 9. All unrighteousness? Maybe verse 10 says, unless you've gone to a seance in your life.
3: No.
1: Mm. No. Mm. No, not at all.
0: You might have gone down this road. I don't know who you are watching. I suspect a few of you have gone down this road, and you've been told it's all done now.
3: No.
0: It's not all done now.
4: No.
0: All unrighteousness.
3: Yes.
0: God can pull you out of this, too. He knows you've been negotiating with a liar, and he knows how to undo it. You don't. You're stuck. I know. You're stuck.
3: Mm.
0: You don't have to be stuck.
3: No, you don't.
0: You don't have to be stuck. He's a liar, and the King of Truth will undo it.
3: Mm-hmm. Amen.
1: That is right.
3: Beautiful.
1: Thank you for that plug. That's very true. I want you to be able to give our listeners and viewers your website again and how they could follow through.
0: Okay, Serpentine Prophecy, that's at serpentineprophecy.com. 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
3: Oh.
0: We've got study guides under the study tab.
1: That's right. Wow, we have so appreciated having you both here. Absolutely.

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So, as we come towards the end of winter, it's now August, tako wiki whakaosien, and if I love ane nei, we're approaching spring, is almost upon us. Kako e taimi koe a Tongan ancestors understood seasons very well. They watched the moon, the tides, the land. They knew that you couldn't just plant whenever you wanted. There was a time to prepare the soil, time to clear the land, a time to till, a time to plant, a time to weed, and a time to nurture and protect. And eventually, if everything came together, there was a time to harvest. And perhaps our church life has seasons as well. E koe foki mo e Krismasi, ngai taim pekia, ngai taim konferenis, etc. And for many Tongan churches, one of the biggest season is our calendar year. On our calendar is the Misinare, our season of giving. Today I wanted to concentrate simply on not just how much we have raised, but I wanted to ask the question, what sits behind the giving? Ko hae ngai mea okui behind or underlies or is the foundation of all the giving that we do. So I wanted to have a look at how we prepare for the season. One thing our ancestors understood about farming was this, that you don't just wait until harvest time to start preparing. And the work usually begins long before anybody sees the harvest. So you prepare the soil, as we said earlier on, you plant, you weed, you protect, you wait. Pe au whai a teu teu a tangata ngāwe, tangata whaa, pe koe tangata ngōwe, ai ku whai kia whakatāta. 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And I think there is something there for all of us when we think about tau misinare. For many families, koe misinare doesn't just begin, o koe ke pēni, ke kamata pe hafui ke taha, pe a mahina taha ki mua. 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
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But maybe we all spend time in our households. We make decisions about spending. We make for extra hours, et cetera, et cetera. 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And your preparation itself is part koe loto, o lava pē ko uhi koe loto. 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
2: 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Love the Lord your God with all your heart and with all your soul and with all your mind. 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And in the spirit of Tonga, the language week, Tongan language week, it was all saturated all over the media, the Tongan language week. 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Our strength, our determination, our courage and generosity. 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And it becomes visible through action. Love isn't simply something we say, and sometimes love costs something. Sometimes it requires sacrifice, which is what we're talking about today. Love and requires sacrifice, it requires work. And that's what I want us to think about today. E koe, tam koe tau lawe a koe ki he loto, whemau e sisu. Pepe whemau sisu koe tau loto. Ka koe tau loto, for us to give, we need to go through the process is through sacrifice and work. So what sits behind our missionary and our gifts? What do we do when we try and produce the work? What does it look like? For us, when we're talking about tangu tawoa ko finger ke tana ke tau missionary, we're talking about early mornings. We're talking about working night shifts, overtimes, people building businesses over years, physical labour, hard work, time taken away from family. We're talking about people saving and doing and going without planning, sweat and sometimes tears. There's always, and it's always expressed through actions. And sometimes, ko tau loto, ko ngahi mea pe ko hea e ngahi fei lau lau mo ngahi ngau e o tau fai pa ko asi tau loto i o tau i o tau nima e, o manatu ai ki he mātu ahe taimi ko e wha fota nau nima e he, he fa there were calluses o nau tuke i nima pe ko nau nima ko hui ngā ko e lahi e langa pe e lahi a e ngau e. So what does it look like? It looks like calluses on your hands. Yeah, ta moe tau ilo pe moe tau ngahi tamai, tau ngahi fae. Na uino e hahau, waking up early in the mornings. Sometimes, it's about them getting out of bed early in the mornings to go to work and not having enough sleep. Koe loto, fe mau ai ngahi loto, koe ngai koe loto, koe offer. 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Ko loto comes from being home at late, at night from work, spending time away from family, and all those things. We can't buy that yet. Can I, what, but I, tako e taimi ni, we, when I talk about when we can't buy things, sometimes we forego things because we can't, we have something else to prioritize. 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And our people have given generously to our churches over generations, many generations, our families. And those contributions deserve to be acknowledged. 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Our parents and our grandparents, they give year after year after year. And many, many families continue on and we will continue on to do that. And when the season arrives, ko tau ko hanga pe tau mōi, and hopefully, there will be a time for harvesting and hopefully we can see the fruits of our labour, ngai monu mo ngai tapuaki, ie tau whānau, peko e nau whānau. 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
2: 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But what happens when people have given, and it brings to the other side, at the other side, pa koe taimu ko o to ai koe, the other side, ai koe kakai ko, ai kautaki, mwe ngai siasi, taim kōku nā mawai ai ofa koe ai kakai. Because it represents koe ofa koe ai kakai, mantui koe kakawa moe iwi oi kakai, o kwhai ake nā ufuaki. 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And the message isn't that we don't trust the church. It's actually the opposite. We trust and we trust our leaders enough to give you them. We trust you enough to give it. And so what we ask you, what I think, I mean, I'm only speaking for myself, but I believe that that's echoed among all worshippers, is that when we do make those donations, when we do provide and we do give to the church, we also would like good stewardship. We would like good governance. We want accountability and transparency. Because that's what good leadership is. Why? Because we love our church and we want our institutions to be strong. It has to be reciprocated. And I think that's good harmony. There's good balance. We'll come back around on the other side. Mālo.

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2: 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Let your senetonga, kwavsika helepia mo yonita, and Rosalini offer for this afternoon. At the beginning of the show, e kamata anga na ulawe ki he loto e tonga. 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And money can be replaced. And administrative mistakes can be corrected. But replacing somebody's an injured paglave haloto hata, it's much more difficult. So the leadership carries a lot of responsibility. There's always human, because there's always a human element. 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

0: Welcome back. It's always a pleasure to have you join us every Sunday afternoon from 5 to 6pm. Before we say our goodbyes, I wanted to thank all our loyal listeners. From the bottom of our heart, for all your prayers and all your thoughts. Our co-host, who is usually here on Sundays 5 to 6, he's having the fight of his life at the moment. We like to thank everyone for all your prayers. Ko taimino koe whaipe a ngā oe a kau toketā, mui kau nesi, pa ko toko pia whenga marie koe ni ke whakamalo atka tiki mō tōru. 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Iho mō ngahi lotu. Pea...
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0: I'm not too sure what happened there. Is everything okay? Yeah. Yeah, my apologies. But thank you. Thank you, everyone, for all your prayers and all your thoughts. And then we'll keep you updated. And hopefully, continue to have William in your prayers, and hopefully soon he'll be able to join us back here on our regular programs. Not only that, when we're talking about having gratitude, I spoke he's currently at the Gold Coast, Kanditeti, and he spoke about gratitude, a gratitude as the reason why we give. I didn't get time to embed that into what we were talking about, the theme today, that when we have gratitude, we always thank by giving. But we didn't have a chance to talk about that. But there were other things as well. But here I wanted to do a special shout out to Lolo Mohu. Lolo Fogu Mahago Tawene, me me wano, be honful to Taulahi, aene. Faibolo Kalama mai me he radio in Newcastle. He's a great supporter and he's a mentor of mine. I always go to him for advice regarding the radio, programming and anything to do with radio. Thank you for all your advice. Great to have you on board and appreciate all your support. That's it from us. What we'll do with, I think we've got one more track to go, but the mau tae atu e whasi ko ia, pia tau whai a kia e whia whini. 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
2: 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Our pre-ed, fire ed, project firestorm, rescue ed, work experience, and youth fire intervention programs are all on the website. 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
8: Good morning, I'm Sasha Foote. There has been a raw display of emotions from some Swans players after their first game amid the controversy engulfing the AFL club. Five players have been stood down for breaches of club standards when the team was in Melbourne, and police are investigating an allegation of sexual assault. There are reports those accusations now include multiple allegations of sexual assault or misconduct. Tens of thousands of fans were at the SCG despite the controversy. Coach Dink Hock says he's bearing no ill will to the fans who came to support the AFLW and left before the men's game.
9: Everyone's emotional. Are different, and the way, you know, they want to support and show up, and we understood that. So for mine, I said yesterday, I'm sorry for putting everyone through this, and you know, we'll do whatever we can to get their trust back.
8: Home Affairs is preparing to deploy a new fleet of drones to try to detect people smugglers off Australian shores. Amid concerns about availability of pilots and manned planes, the government is understood to be looking at alternatives to boost existing systems. Experts don't believe the first death of a mammal from H5 bird flu in Australia marks the start of widespread wildlife deaths. The strain was detected in a long-nosed fur seal found dead at Beachport in South Australia's southeast. SA Environment Minister Emily Burke says the state will look at vaccinating its protected species.
10: We are working as closely as we can with the research that's happened around the world. I'll be working with the US, where there has been one trial undertaken.
8: There has been no evidence of any bird flu infection in poultry or agriculture in the country so far. A Sydney woman attacked by a shark at Coogee Beach says she feels like she's been given a second chance at life. Leah Stewart has shared an update about her condition, saying she is still recovering but can finally see some light after all this. She's thanked everyone who has offered support since she was attacked in June. The Iranian president has admitted the country's citizens are facing many problems as a result of economic sanctions amid the ongoing conflict with US. In a statement on state television, the leader acknowledged it was in a full-scale economic and military war. The US president has accused Canada of wanting the benefits of being an American state without actually being one as trade talks between the nations broke down.
0: Sport.
8: Checking sport, the West Tigers have pulled off the greatest upset of the year, defeating the Sydney Roosters 25-24 at Allianz Stadium. Jock Madden, the hero for the Tigers, kicking the winning field goal with 1 minute remaining to put his side in front. Earlier, the Sharks came from behind to beat the Titans on the Gold Coast 30-22. The Sydney Swans have wrapped up their regular season with a 53 points win over North Melbourne at the SCG. The women's side beat Essendon 66-42 in front of a record crowd. That is the very latest. I'm Sasha Foote.
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12: Morning mix of 5 for you, Soir 99.9, Sydney's West, just after 6 a.m. for you early risers, Monday 24th of August 2026. We are officially in week 35 of 52 weeks. We are getting towards the back end of the year. And today we're going to have a bit of spring weather. Yes, 25 degrees set to be that maximum today. It's going to be a sunny day for us. A bit of early morning fog scattered around out here at the west, so just be mindful of that. And a bit of light winds across the day too. 9 degrees is what it is outside right now. Tuesday, unfortunately, the showers are returning. It's going to be a late shower on 21 for you Tuesday. Showers on Wednesday and 20 degrees. It's getting silly now. We are about to experience an accident in Sydney in the airways or on the runway after the fourth near miss at our major airport. We'll have more on that in this half an hour, but right now, Heart Alone. Got some Ella Langley not too far away. Also coming up this half an hour will be some Fooey's. Morning Mix with 5 for you, Soir.

Morning Mix with Fife Swan on 9.9 Sydney's West. That was Johnny Farnham with That's Freedom. And yet another investigation has been launched after a taxiing conflict between two Qantas planes at Sydney Airport in last week. Yes, the last week has been run and done. And from that, we have been told by the Australian Transport Safety Bureau that another conflict involving two passenger planes happened Tuesday morning last week. Now, the Bureau has reported that a Qantas 737 arriving from the Gold Coast was moving west along taxiway L before getting the go-ahead to continue into taxiway B. But at the same time, a Qantas A321 was preparing to leave for Melbourne, was taxiing south along taxiway C and also got given clearance to turn right onto taxiway L. Now, the Airbus crew saw the Boeing heading the same way and stopped the aircraft. But this is becoming a growing trend due to the fact that there are a limited amount of air traffic controllers in the control room due to ongoing issues around pay. Oh, look, this is not a time to muck around. Just have a look at the pay, up the pay, get everyone back in there and get back on track to being one of the safest airports in the world. The good thing is we haven't had an accident yet, but trouble could be on the horizon. Well, trouble is definitely on the horizon here for us in music land. Iggy Azalea, Jennifer Hudson, Trouble, Morning Mix with Fifey Swa.

0: 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Into the news and the sport we do go. A weather update on the other side. Brand new music from Rachel Fahim, Not Too Far Away, as well as The Cruel Sea and some Kinks. Right here on the Morning Mix with Fifey, Swa.
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6: Good morning, I'm Sasha Foote. There has been a real display of emotions from some Swans players after their first game amid the controversy engulfing the AFL club. Five players have been stood down for breaches of club standards when the team was in Melbourne, and police are investigating an allegation of sexual assault. There are reports those accusations now include multiple allegations of sexual assault or misconduct. Tens of thousands of fans were at the SCG despite the controversy. Coach Dink Hawks says he's bearing no ill will to the fans who came to support the AFLW and left before the men's game.
7: Everyone's emotions are different, and the way, you know, they want to support and show up, and we understood that. So for mine, I said yesterday, I'm sorry for putting everyone through this, and, you know, we'll do whatever we can to get their trust back.
6: Home Affairs is preparing to deploy a new fleet of drones to try to detect people smugglers off Australian shores. Amid concerns about availability of pilots and manned planes, the government is understood to be looking at alternatives to boost existing systems. Experts don't believe the first death of a mammal from H5 bird flu in Australia marks the start of widespread wildlife deaths. The strain was detected in a long-nosed fur seal found dead at Beachport in South Australia's southeast. SA Environment Minister Emily Burke says the state will look at vaccinating its protected species.
8: We are working as closely as we can with the research that's happened around the world. I'll be working with the US, where there has been one trial undertaken.
6: There has been no evidence of any bird flu infection in poultry or agriculture in the country so far. A Sydney woman attacked by a shark at Coogee Beach says she feels like she's been given a second chance at life. Leah Stewart has shared an update about her condition, saying she is still recovering but can finally see some light after all this. She's thanked everyone who has offered support since she was attacked in June. The Iranian president has admitted the country's citizens are facing many problems as a result of economic sanctions amid the ongoing conflict with the US. In a statement on state television, the leader acknowledged it was in a full-scale economic and military war. The US president has accused Canada of wanting the benefits of being an American state without actually being one as trade talks between the nations broke down.
2: SWA Sport.
6: Checking sport, the West Tigers have pulled off the greatest upset of the year, defeating the Sydney Roosters 25-24 at Allianz Stadium. Jock Madden, the hero for the Tigers, kicking the winning field goal with 1 minute remaining to put his side in front. Earlier, the Sharks came from behind to beat the Titans on the Gold Coast 30-22. The Sydney Swans have wrapped up their regular season with a 53-points win over North Melbourne at the SCG. The women's side beat Essendon 66-42 in front of a record crowd. That is the very latest. I'm Sasha Foote.
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0: Quick look at the weather for you this morning. It's a sunny day ahead. Spring temperatures, 25 degrees set to be that top. A wee bit of fog drifting around out here in the west right about now with some light winds about for today as well. It is currently 9 degrees outside and the sunshine today is where it's going to end. A late shower tomorrow for your Tuesday, 21 degrees. Showers on Wednesday and 20. Now, an international flavour has made its way to the Sydney Marathon, which is happening this week, and it isn't to do with any overseas famous runners. I'll have more on that in this half an hour. Brand new music right now from Rachel Fahim, UB40, not too far away. Morning Mix with Fifey Swah.

honeymoon is over. Cruel Sea, Morning Mix with Fifey. Soir 99.9, Sydney's West. Now, the 2026 Sydney Marathon Finisher Medal has featured a football stadium in Munich instead of Moor Park. That's the overseas international flavour that anyone who's running the Sydney Marathon this weekend will receive. Organisers have said that a week out from the event, they will not be able to replace the medals and are instead embracing the mistake. So there is an Allianz Stadium in Munich, Germany, as well as an Allianz Stadium here in Australia. Now, the guys that made the medals have naturally just forwarded to the Munich one, and they've put the Munich Allianz Stadium up on the medal, along with the Harbour Bridge, the Opera House, and a few other monuments here in Australia. And that's what you're going to get. You're going to get a very flavoursome international kind of medal for the Sydney Marathon this week. Now, an artist that has done the artwork on the front of the medal has distanced himself from the error, stating that it was not him that designed the back of it. He only designed the front mural that went on it and the lanyard. It's got a nice indigenous flavour to the front of the Sydney Marathon medal if you are running it this weekend. Maybe you need to give a bit more information than to say in Allianz Stadium. You need to say Allianz Stadium at Moor Park, Sydney, so that the people that are making the medal can figure it out. Let's go get some cherry cola with Lola, the Kinks. Great hit from yesteryear on the Morning Mix with Fifey Soir.

for 5 years, 99.9 Sydney's West. Well, that's already crept up on us. It's the end of the first hour, so let's keep the tunes rolling. Dolphins Cry by Live, helping us get to the 7 o'clock news right here on the Morning Mix with 5E, 99.9. The difference is the music. The-

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4: Good morning, I'm Sasha Foote. The Swans coach is vowing to win back the trust of fans after some walked out before the men's games at the SCG. Five players have been stood down for breaches of club standards at a Melbourne hotel, and a police investigation into an allegation of sexual assault at a hotel is ongoing. There are reports those accusations now include multiple claims of sexual conduct without consent. Advocates are calling on the energy regulator to take action on network premiums that they believe are driving cost of living pressures. A joint letter submitted by consumers, small business and social sector groups say the cost of network investment should only be recovered at the lowest level necessary. Energy Consumers Australia Chief Executive Brendan French says it's time the regulators prioritise Australians.
5: It's clear to us that these networks have really been given a good deal over the last 10 to 15 years, and they've been able to get more return on this investment than we think is warranted.
4: Treasury documents show the federal government was warned its housing tax changes would cause higher rents. The analysis suggested tight market conditions would see modestly higher rents, but didn't give a specific figure. One expert warns the changes add further pressure for renters at a time when vacancy rates are low. Ukrainian President Volodymyr Zelensky claims holding a presidential election during Russia's invasion would tear the country apart. His former defence minister, Mykhailo Fedorov, is the country's first political figure to call for an election since the war began. Financial experts are warning Australians to be on alert for the latest security scams this Scam Awareness Week. ANZ data shows goods and services scams remains the most common experience by customers, followed by impersonation and investment fraud. The bank's scams lead, Ben Veriff, says it's no shame in being a victim of a scam.
6: If you believe you are a victim or have been a victim, come forward and speak to someone, speak to a loved one, speak with a bank and make it known.
4: Also making news, youth detention workers across Queensland have walked off the job for 24 hours amid a breakdown in talks between the unions and state government over a new pay deal. And cardholders are facing higher costs as the big banks look to offset an impending ban on debit and credit surcharges. Institutions like St. George and Westpac are raising credit card interest rates and slashing loyalty schemes ahead of the ban in October.
2: Sport.
4: Checking sport, after a nightmare run of eight straight losses, the West Tigers have stunned the Sydney Roosters 25-24 at Allianz Stadium. Jock Madden kicking the winning field goal just 60 seconds before full time. Earlier, the Sharks beat the Titans 30-22 on the Gold Coast. The Sydney Swans have defeated North Melbourne 123-70 in the AFLW. The Swans beat the Bombers 66-42 in front of a record crowd at the SCG. That is the latest. I'm Sasha.
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8: Morning mix with 5 for SWR 99.9 Sydney's West. And yes, the trivia night is sold out, but coming up this half an hour, I'm going to let you know how you can get your hands on the last tickets. But first, let's have a look at the weather. It's a sunny day today. Light winds about 25 degrees, set to be that maximum. It has bumped up to 10 degrees outside. If you are in low-lying patches out here in Sydney's west, there may be a wee bit of fog still floating around, but most of it should be cleared by now. Tuesday, a late shower and 21 degrees. Wednesday, showers and 20. As I said at the top of this break, this half an hour, we're going to tell you how you can get the last tickets to Swaz 99.9 Trivia Night. We'll get into some Tom Petty right about now, though. I Won't Back Down. Got some James Rain and Morgan Evans not too far away in this half an hour. Morning, Mr. 5.

0: James Rain, Slave, Morning Mix with Fifey, Swart, 99.9, Sydney's West. Now it is time for me to let you know how you can get your hands on the hottest tickets in town. That's right, the Swart 99.9's Trivia Night is on this Saturday night and we are sold out. But your man Fifey, that's me, has 3 double passes to give away and I'll be giving them away Friday morning. But the way we are going to do it is Swar99.9's Facebook page will put up a post tomorrow morning after 8 o'clock sometime and they will be asking the question, tell us in 25 words or less why Swar99.9 is your favourite radio station. We will be picking the best comments and I will let you know on Friday morning when we do Fifey's Fast Five who those 3 people will be and then we'll be in contact with you directly through Facebook to get you on the list to be at the Swar 99.9 Trivia Night this Saturday, 7 p.m. at Seven Hills RSL. Back into the tunes we do go now. Morgan Evans just recently announced as the 3rd judge on Australian Idol. Here is his biggest track. Day Drunk, Morning Mix with Fifey Swar.
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0: James Hype, Ferrari, Morning Mix with Fife Soir, 99.9. Sydney's West, let's go and grab ourselves the news and the sport. I've got a weather update for you on the other side. We've got some Smash Mouth to come, some Kid Leroy, and it's looking down here. We're going to even feature Hooters, all you zombies, in the next half an hour. So don't you be going anywhere. Keep it locked here to Soir, 99.9, the Morning Mix with Fife.
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4: Good morning, I'm Sasha Foote. The Swans coach is vowing to win back the trust of fans after some walked out before the men's games at the SCG. Five players have been stood down for breaches of club standards at a Melbourne hotel, and a police investigation into an allegation of sexual assault at a hotel is ongoing. There are reports those accusations now include multiple claims of sexual conduct without consent. Advocates are calling on the energy regulator to take action on network premiums that they believe are driving cost of living pressures. A joint letter submitted by consumers, small business and social sector groups say the cost of network investment should only be recovered at the lowest level necessary. Energy Consumers Australia Chief Executive Brendan French says it's time the regulators prioritise Australians.
5: It's clear to us that these networks have really been given a good deal over the last 10 to 15 years, and they've been able to get more return on this investment than we think is warranted.
4: Treasury documents show the federal government was warned its housing tax changes would cause higher rents. The analysis suggested tight market conditions would see modestly higher rents, but didn't give a specific figure. One expert warns the changes add further pressure for renters at a time when vacancy rates are low. Ukrainian President Volodymyr Zelensky claims holding a presidential election during Russia's invasion would tear the country apart. His former defence minister, Mykhailo Fedorov, is the country's first political figure to call for an election since the war began. Financial experts are warning Australians to be on alert for the latest security scams this Scam Awareness Week. ANZ data shows goods and services scams remains the most common experience by customers, followed by impersonation and investment fraud. The bank scams lead Ben Veriff says it's no shame in being a victim of a scam.
6: If you believe you are a victim or have been a victim, come forward and speak to someone, speak to a loved one, speak with a bank and make it known.
4: Also making news, youth detention workers across Queensland have walked off the job for 24 hours amid a breakdown in talks between the unions and state government over a new pay deal. And cardholders are facing higher costs as the big banks look to offset an impending ban on debit and credit surcharges. Institutions like St. George and Westpac are raising credit card interest rates and slashing loyalty schemes ahead of the ban in October.
1: Soir Sport.
4: Checking sport, after a nightmare run of 8 straight losses, the West Tigers have stunned the Sydney Roosters 25-24 at Allianz Stadium. Jock Madden kicking the winning field goal just 60 seconds before full time. Earlier, the Sharks beat the Titans 30-22 on the Gold Coast. The Sydney Swans have defeated North Melbourne 123-70 in the AFLW. The Swans beat the Bombers 66-42 in front of a record crowd at the SCG. That is the latest. I'm Sasha.
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0: Quick update here on the weather for you today. We are going to have a day that feels like spring. 25 degrees set to be that top, but light winds about, sunny day. Ooh, I'm looking forward to this one. I might have to even get the guns out in the truck today. It's going to be that warm. Late shower, 21 degrees for your Tuesday. Showers and 20 on Wednesday. Currently it's half an hour. Let's go and do a sports recap. Another two-day test has happened in Australia. The fifth one in the last, I'd say 5 years. Jesus, we're getting shorter test matches nowadays. And also the NRL and the AFL have had their rounds. AFL is heading into semi-final footy time and the NRL's got a couple of weeks left. Morning Mix with Fifey Swar. Can't get enough of you babies. Smash Mouth to come right about now.

Morning Mix with Fifey Soir, 99.9. Sydney's West, Kid Leroy, Pieces. And now let's get ourselves into a sports recap. And the test, second test between Australia and Bangladesh has lasted a weekend. It's the fifth time in Australia that we've had a two-day test, and four have happened in the last few years. We've been getting accustomed to shorter tests in Sydney Town, or indeed in Australia. And Bangladesh were put in the bat and got bowled out 64, including a 5 from 4 or 4 overs from Mitchell Starc. He ended up with 6 from 12 in that first innings. 210 was Australia's reply, and Bangladesh out for 95. So Australia won that one in innings and 51 runs. Now, Mitchell Starc was great with the ball, but I reckon Shorefull's ball was the ball of the series, and a lot of experts are saying the same. An in-swinging Yorker, bang on the back foot, knocked him over off his feet, and was knocked out originally, but on review, definitely out. I don't know what they're going to do about these two-day test series. They need to really fix it, because test is all about endurance. It shouldn't be over in 2 to 3 days. And very well done to Bangladesh, a much better team than what they had been in previous years, showing that the minnows can get themselves better. Into the AFL we do go, looking at our Sydney teams. Sydney Swans did have a great victory yesterday over North Melbourne, 123-70, put behind the issues of last week. Although a few fans, and I won't say a mass walkout like mainstream media is, a few fans decided to show their feet by walking out after the AFLW, but the AFLW had 16,000 people there. The AFL game itself had 30,000. A remarkable crowd for the AFLW girls, for the first time in a long time being at SCG, and a double header. So very well done. GWS went down to Adelaide 157-101. The finals are locked in now. 7 to 10s will be playing one another this week. So Melbourne, Western Bulldogs, Collingwood and Carlton. The more all-important part is the ladder. Who won the AFL tipping comp? Because we will shut it off after the competition has ended. You will still be asked by ESPN to put tips in, but we stop right now. Schuster won is the victorious victory punter for the AFL this year, finishing up on 179 over Skivo and Amelia. What do you get, Schuster? You get ultimate bragging rights. Into the NRL we do go now, and let's have a quick look at our Western Sydney teams from the weekend. As I said, we did have ourselves a great round of footy. West Tigers got a victory, 25-24 over the Roosters. Take that one, Roosters. Look, the Bulldogs got a good victory over the Dragons, 44-14. And then earlier on in the weekend, the Eels went down to the Dolphins, 34-16. And Panthers got the victory over Storm on Thursday night. That's your sports recap. Into the tunes we do go right about now with Forgotten Years by Midnight Oil. 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

Spurs, all you zombies, morning mix of Fifey, Swire 99.9, Sydney's West. Look, it is time for us to head over and get the 8 o'clock news. But before that, Harry Styles is going to get us there with music for a sushi restaurant. And here is your friendly reminder that the school zones are about to switch on for yet another day. So slowing down around schools to allow those mini humans to go to school without being hit by any of the vehicles on the road. Morning, Mr. Fifey Swap.

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2: Good morning, I'm Sasha Foote. The Coalition is accusing One Nation on being all over the shop when it comes to migration policy. Leader Pauline Hanson has had to step in to clarify the minor party's net migration target would be about 130,000, contradicting her own MP David Farley, who said the target would be not too different from the Labor government. Shadow Defence Minister James Patterson says it's not the first time Ms Hanson has been forced to clarify policy details.
3: It's very typical of One Nation. They talk a really big game when it comes to issues like migration, but they fall down on the details, and it is yet more evidence of why they're just not fit to govern.
2: The Sydney Swans are promising to rebuild trust with supporters after some fans walked out of the SCG during a historic doubleheader. Five players remain suspended for breaching club standards at a Melbourne hotel as Victoria Police investigate allegations of sexual assault. No one has been charged. The probe has now been expanded with reports investigators are looking into multiple claims of non-consensual sexual conduct. Authorities are investigating a second suspected case of H5 bird flu in a long-nosed fur seal in South Australia. Australia recorded its first confirmed case in the southern state yesterday in the same species. Officials are expecting test results in the coming days, but say the risk to public health still remains low. Australia Post is targeting forklift and truck drivers as it launches a national recruitment drive in the lead up to its peak Christmas delivery period. About 3,500 seasonal jobs are on offer from early next month. Also making news, more than 25,000 victim survivors fleeing domestic and family violence have now accessed the federal government's emergency funding program. And a broker who's been campaigning against the Albanese government's budget tax changes is vowing to raise his issues during a charity tennis match with the Prime Minister. Joseph Dowd won the chance for the sporting clash at the Midwinter Ball charity auction last month. The It's Simple Finance founder says he'll be bringing three others so they also have a chance to have their say.
4: I've had heaps of people contact me and be like, I want to come along, let's talk about this, let's talk about that. No, let's take the punter. Let's take the everyday Australian who feels affected by this budget, who feels like their voices, their concerns weren't heard, and let them have a chat with the Prime Minister.
2: Checking sport, the minor premiership race has taken another twist with the latter leading Sydney Roosters falling to third place after an upset loss to the West Tigers. A Jock Madden field goal gave the Tigers a 25-24 victory at Allianz Stadium. Earlier in round 25, the Sharks beat the Titans 30-22. The Sydney Swans have wrapped up their regular season with a 53 points win over North Melbourne at the SCG, and Lando Norris has made it back-to-back Formula One wins, taking the Dutch Grand Prix. That's the latest. I'm Sasha Foote.
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6: Just after 8 a.m. here on the morning mix with Five for You, SWA 99.9 Sydney's West. Now Adelaide is facing its wettest winter days at the moment. But we've got none of that. We've got sunshine, rainbows and lollipops. 25 degrees set to be that maximum of spring type of weather today. Sunshine out and about, a bit of light winds about as well. 12 degrees is what it is outside right about now. Tuesday, a late shower though is on its way, 21 degrees. Wednesday, we'll see the return of some rain showers and 20 degrees. Now, rents have gone up 80% in the last 5 years with no sight of getting any easier as young people are looking to get into homes. We'll have a bit more on that in this half an hour, but let's kick off with this one. go way back to 2000. Some Craig David, 7 Days, just in case.

Justin Bieber, Speed Demon, Morning Mix for Fifey, SWAT 99.9, Sydney's West. Now, new data from Cotality has suggested that rent in some part of Australia have risen by up to 80% over the last 5 years. Now, 8 suburbs in Sydney alone have seen their rents rise by 60% or more, up to $452 a week since July of 2021, while rent in central Melbourne has gone up 72.6%, or about $300 a week, according to that Cotality data. Now, in Bowga, a northern suburb of Perth, rent has gone up by 80% in 5 years, which means tenants are now paying $321 a week more for rent than what they did in 5 years ago. Now, the data has come in a week of where the government was forced to fight off warnings that rents could rise up to 30% over the next 2 years as the landlords try to make a bit of money off the overhauls to property tax that was announced in the last budget. So the government has insisted it is acting to help keep house prices down and get younger people into the housing market. Cotality suggesting rising property prices have been a factor in huge rise in rents over the last 5 years. It's not good. Rent is going up. Young people are trying to, break even and get out of home and try to, get that adult living happening. And rents are just going up and up. I actually had this conversation with my son the other day. He has recently just started himself a mechanical apprenticeship. And, we help him out. He's got a pretty good, lush living lifestyle at home, if I do say so myself. And I said to him, the door is open for as long as you wish to stay here. I said, I would like you to stay here until you've saved up enough money to have yourself a house deposit. So I said to him, there is no way mum and dad's pushing you out anytime soon because, the way you're living is just not going to cut it. And then when we started going through, just the basic bill costs that he's going to have should he leave home, he realised that on his apprenticeship wage, he's not going to be able to do it unless he's got 4 friends living in the same house. And I said, yeah, 4 friends living in your house, it's the same as living at home with mum and dad and the kids, isn't it? So he's been told he's more than welcome to stay as long as he needs to build himself a strong base to get a kickstart in life. And that's what we should be doing as parents, right? He's advising our kids on, hey, look, I know you want to go out there and live that independent lifestyle, but you're not going to be living very independently out there on your own. Back into the tunes we do go. Some Last Night by Good Charlotte here on the Morning Mix of Fifey, Spa 99.9. The difference is the music.

0: INXS, Dancing on the Jetty, right here on the Morning Mix with Fifey. Swire 99.9, Sydney's West. Now, for some, it's the cars they grew up watching. For others, it's the cars they've always wanted to own. This Saturday and Sunday, the Apex Steel Muscle Car Masters brings Australia's legendary muscle cars back to life at Sydney Motorsport Park. 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Let's go grab the news and the sport. I'll give you a weather update on the other side. Musically to come your way, we've got some Martin Garrix, Ed Sheeran in the next half an hour, as well as some Olivia Rodrigo. Morning Mix with Fifey Swa.
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4: Good morning, I'm Sasha Foote. The Coalition is accusing One Nation on being all over the shop when it comes to migration policy. Leader Pauline Hanson has had to step in to clarify the minor party's net migration target would be about 130,000, contradicting her own MP David Farley, who said the target would be not too different from the Labor government. Shadow Defence Minister James Patterson says it's not the first time Ms Hanson has been forced to clarify policy details.
5: It's very typical of One Nation. They talk a really big game when it comes to issues like migration, but they fall down on the details, and it is yet more evidence of why they're just not fit to govern.
4: The Sydney Swans are promising to rebuild trust with supporters after some fans walked out of the SCG during a historic doubleheader. Five players remain suspended for breaching club standards at a Melbourne hotel as Victoria Police investigate allegations of sexual assault. No one has been charged. The probe has now been expanded with reports investigators are looking into multiple claims of non-consensual sexual conduct. Authorities are investigating a second suspected case of H5 bird flu in a long-nosed fur seal in South Australia. Australia recorded its first confirmed case in the southern state yesterday in the same species. Officials are expecting test results in the coming days, but say the risk to public health still remains low. Australia Post is targeting forklift and truck drivers as it launches a national recruitment drive in the lead up to its peak Christmas delivery period. About 3,500 seasonal jobs are on offer from early next month. Also making news, more than 25,000 victim survivors fleeing domestic and family violence have now accessed the federal government's emergency funding program. And a broker who's been campaigning against the Albanese government's budget tax changes is vowing to raise his issues during a charity tennis match with the Prime Minister. Joseph Dowd won the chance for the sporting clash at the Midwinter Ball charity auction last month. The It's Simple Finance founder says he'll be bringing three others so they also have a chance to have their say.
6: I've had heaps of people contact me and be like, I want to come along. Let's talk about this. Let's talk about that. No, let's take the punter. Let's take the everyday Australian who feels affected by this budget, who feels like their voices, their concerns weren't heard, and let them have a chat with the Prime Minister.
4: Checking sport, the minor premiership race has taken another twist with the latter leading Sydney Roosters falling to third place after an upset loss to the West Tigers. A Jock Madden field goal gave the Tigers a 25-24 victory at Allianz Stadium. Earlier in round 25, the Sharks beat the Titans 30-22. The Sydney Swans have wrapped up their regular season with a 53 points win over North Melbourne at the SCG, and Lando Norris has made it back-to-back Formula One wins, taking the Dutch Grand Prix. That's the latest. I'm Sasha Foote.
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0: A last look at the weather today, and we are in for a spring style of day today, but that's where the good weather is going to stop for a couple of days. 25 degrees set to be the top, sunny day ahead, bit of light winds, about 12 degrees outside right now. As I said, today is probably going to be the last of some good weather. We do have a late shower on the cards tomorrow for your Tuesday, 21 degrees. Rain does return on Wednesday, showers and 20. I'm going to let you know what's coming up this half an hour here on SWA tonight. No, but right now, let's get into some Pink Stupid Girls right here on the Morning Mix with Fifey SWA.

Ed Sheeran, Martin Garrix, repeat it. Morning Mix with Fifey, Swa 99.9, Sydney's West. Now, coming up on Swa today, we've got some great tunes to get you through your working day. Yes, it's a Monday, but Swa's got you covered. Some great tunes right across all the decades from the 70s till now. So tune in and keep it nice and loud and live. 4 p.m. this afternoon, we'll see Lyndon back in the hot seat driving you home. She did have a bit of an issue getting into the studio on Friday, but she'll be back on deck today. And then from 6 p.m., something for everyone. And we do have ourselves Johnson's Reggae Got Soul. That's kicking off from 6 p.m. What's on Your Mind with Robbo and Burnsy's show from 8 p.m. and 9 p.m. we'll see Beyond the Lyrics with Sean Castle. Program guide at swa999.com.au is where you can go to find all your favourite shows. Let's get ourselves back into the tunes before we come back and wrap it all up with Mr. Probs and Waves, a hit from 2013. Morning Mix with Fifey, Swa.

0: guess Olivia you
1: Olivia Rodrigo, good for you. Morning Mix with Fifey, Swar 99.9, Sydney's Where's the Hit from 2021, helping us get out the door. Look, we are going to have ourselves a spring-style day today. Weather-wise, 25 degrees is going to be that top. I'm looking forward to that. Get some guns out in the truck. How to secure the last tickets for Swar 99.9's Trivia Night. Yes, tomorrow morning there will be a post up on Facebook asking you to explain to us in 25 words or less why Swar 99.9 Sydney's West is your favourite radio station. And the three best answers will be the three winners announced live on Friday morning when we do Fifey's Fast Five. So stick around. There's plenty to win here at Swar. But right now I'm getting out the door. So my famous line, Uru! Ciao, ciao. Bye-bye. I'll be back on air from 6 a.m. tomorrow morning. I hope you can join me at some stage. Until then, you have a safe one. Bye-bye.

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3: Hello, I'm Sasha Foote. State and territory leaders are being accused of stalling on alcohol restrictions intended to curb domestic violence rates. Nearly 2 years after National Cabinet prioritised measures like late-night delivery bans and two-hour safety pauses, no state has successfully implemented the laws. The Foundation for Alcohol Research and Education is urging immediate action ahead of Wednesday's National Cabinet meeting. Data shows more and more Australians are being forced into rental stress, where the cost of putting a roof over their head takes up more than 30% of their salary. A report from housing advocate Everybody's Home shows the national median rent would eat up 33% of a $130,000 salary. National spokesperson May Azizi says state and federal leaders have a part to play in relieving the pressure.
4: Across most of Australia, it's perfectly legal to hand down an unlimited rent increase unless you're in the ACT. The ACT has put some rules around that in the last couple of years. And then the other long-term step that the federal government could take is actually invest in public and community housing. We've got a huge shortfall of them.
3: A coalition senator is accusing One Nation of consistently failing on the details of its migration policy. Leader Pauline Hanson has had to step in to clarify the minor party's net migration target would be about 130,000, contradicting her own MP, David Farley, who earlier said the target would be not too different from the Labor government. The Swans captain and other players were moved to tears by support from fans at the club's first game since being engulfed by controversy. Five players have been stood down for breaches of club standards when the team was in Melbourne, and police are investigating an allegation of sexual assault at a hotel. There are reports those accusations now include multiple allegations of sexual assault or misconduct. Swans coach Dean Cox vowing the club will win back the trust of fans and look after everyone's welfare.
5: Supporting each other and doing whatever you can for someone else. I think the staff and all players, the way that we had it was just, it was good to show everyone that we're here to help each other and support each other in any way, shape or form.
3: And testing is underway on another long-nosed fur seal following the nation's first confirmed detection of H5 bird flu in a mammal. South Australian authorities are reporting 5 new suspected wildlife cases, taking the total number of pending tests to 27.
0: SWA Sport.
3: Checking sport, the Sydney Roosters minor premiership hopes have taken a major hit with an upset loss to the West Tigers 25-24 at Allianz Stadium. The Sharks' top four hopes have been kept alive with a 30-22 win over the Titans. Joey Manu has been confirmed as signing number 7 for the PNG Chiefs for 2028. The Sydney Swans have defeated North Melbourne 123-70 in the AFLW. The Swans beat the Bombers 66-42 in front of a record crowd at the SCG. That's the latest. I'm Sasha Foote.
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7: It's Mr. 305 checking in for the remix. You know they had that 75 Street Brazil. Well, this year's gonna be called Caiocho. Que hola, Gata, que hola, Omega. And this is how we gonna do it.

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2: Hello, I'm Sasha Foote. One Nation MP Barnaby Joyce claims his colleague misspoke when he suggested the party's migration intake would not be too different from Labor. David Farley says One Nation would cap net overseas migration 130,000, but the figure doesn't include all visa classes. It would mean the minor party's real target is closer to 230,000, but Mr Joyce has told Seven Mr Farley is not right.
3: It is 130,000. We've been saying it all along. It's 130,000, it's 130,000, it's 130,000 net overseas migration. And sometimes, you know, things like NOM, it's an acronym, you've got to get it right.
2: More than 25,000 victim survivors fleeing domestic violence have accessed emergency funding of up to $5,000. The federal program, which provides cash and essential goods, is designed to make it easier for people to flee unsafe environments. Home Affairs is